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2: Well, Joe Ryan, the first Twin to allow six homers in a game, 12th pitcher ever, the first since Miles Michaelis of on July 4th of last season. Cleveland clubs the Twins tonight in Game 1 of the four-game series in Cleveland, 13-4. Let's circle the bases, brought to you by your local Toyota dealers. At first base, Joe Ryan tagged for 6 home runs. He became the first pitcher in the history of the game to allow 5 or more round trippers now in 3 different games. The other times were July 29th of 2022 at San Diego and then June 27th of 23 at Atlanta. The only other active pitcher with 2 games of 5 or more homers is Hunter Green of Cincinnati. At second base, Rhys Hoskins and Petey Helpin with both with a pair of homers tonight. It was the second time this season a pair of teammates smacked multiple round trippers in a game versus the Twins. Jonathan Aranda and Junior Caminero of Tampa on April 24th the other time. It is the 18th time overall where multiple guys hit multiple homers in a game versus Minnesota. Second for Cleveland, who had Albert Bell and Eddie Murray do it on September 27th of 1995. The first pair ever, by the way, the M&M boys. Yes, exactly. Mickey Mantle and Roger Maris on that one, the first. And now we've got the H&H fellas, the most recent ones to do it. At third base, in those 17 previous games, only 2 of the 34 hitters who went deep 2 or more times came into that night's game below the Mendoza line. In other words, batting average of less than 200 on the season, as both Petey Helpin and Rhys Hoskins were entering tonight. Those 2 guys were Alex Avila, who teamed up with Miguel Cabrera for the Tigers on May 5th of 2010, and then Mike Paliarulo, who teamed up with Gary Ward for the Yankees on May 8th back in 1987. And at home, Usyk Goh, who we just mentioned in the last segment, has been optioned down to St. Paul. He also served up a round tripper tonight. So the Twins tied the team record for homers allowed in a game with 7. The only other time was at the Dome on September 13th of 1986 against the Texas Rangers. Blylevin surrendered 5. Keith Atherton and Bill Latham each gave up 1. Daryl Porter and Ruben Sierra each had 2 round trippers on that night for the Texas Rangers. That's our Toyota trip around the bases. Toyota, let's go places. Game 2 of the series scheduled for tomorrow evening, although forecast right now calling for some rain tomorrow in Cleveland. Lefty Parker Messick gets the call for the Guardians. He tosses scoreless inning last Tuesday in the All-Star game. He is 8-5 with a 3.29 ERA this season, 1-0 in 2 starts in his career against the Twins, picking up the win at Progressive Field back on May 8th of this year. Twins just announced that Kendry Rojas is going to get the start. He's coming off a 1 scoreless inning Saturday against the Cubs. Going to be his 9th major league game and his 3rd major league start. He is 1-1 in his career as a big leaguer. Both also, by the way, 1-1 against Cleveland. So both his decisions have come in 2 short outings against the Guardians. Pregame at 5. Hope you can join us then. That wraps up the Affinity Plus Federal Credit Union postgame download for Bear Claw, Potter, and John Vitas. I'm Mark Janowski. Thanks for listening here in your home for Twins baseball.
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4: Hit through the right side, RBI base hit, Ryan Jeffers. Twins take the lead, 2-1.
5: They had a pitch lined into left center field. That's going to tie it up. As Bell around first base, ground ball weakly hit should be 2. Keisho, the lead, back to first in time for the tailor-made double play. Nicely turned.
4: Byron smashes this ball deep into the left field corner. That one's back towards the fence, and it's off the base of the wall. Byron looping around first, looping towards second. He slides in with a crisp leadoff double.
3: Today's game was brought to you by Target, proud partner of the Minnesota Twins. Derek Shelton, signing off.
6: This has been a presentation of the Treasure Island Baseball Network.
7: Even though the Trump administration blessed it, there was a group of Democratic state attorneys general who filed suit in California saying, please put a hold on this till we can make sure that this is not violating some type of antitrust law or causing trouble in the movie industry, the news industry, the media industry by consolidating too much power into one place. Federal judge in the Northern District of California, which means the Bay Area, San Francisco, Oakland, said, okay, let's give this a couple weeks before we let it go through so we can review a few things. And one of the things the judge said in this lengthy opinion to pause the merger is, it's possible once you start down this road, you can't unwind it. Once you start consolidating, it's going to lead to potential layoffs and potential cuts. And I think you can get rid of the word potential, McGraw. It's going to lead to layoffs. It's going to lead to cuts. And you can't undo that and unring that bell.
8: Yeah. And so, but is that the judge's responsibility to decide jobs and layoffs and everything else? Aren't they just supposed to decide if it's Vitsamita, against some type of antitrust bill or law or something?
7: No, you're absolutely right. I mean, the judge is saying, let's just pause for a couple of weeks so we can gather ourselves on the broader issues, because once you start this merger, it's going to lead to those layoffs and cuts that you can't undo.
8: Let's make sure everything
7: is buttoned up. Then you can proceed with your happy layoffs if you want to, Paramount and Skydance. If you're really keen on this, we're going to let you do it, but let's just make sure it's lawful first. I mean, it's such a sign of the times. You have two media giants trying to converge, and there's a reason. They want to be bigger, but they also don't want to be redundant. They want to cut back. They want to cut jobs. They don't want to have two people when one person will do, because that saves everybody money, except the person being laid off. That's the end goal here. There's no masquerading that this is going to be a job creator.
8: Yeah. Scott McFarland, you know this better than anybody. These giant mega media mergers they've got an interesting track record. I guess you can find some that have been successful, but for every one you find successful, I can say has turned into a epic disaster. I'm not so sure this is going to be a perfect merger.
7: Oh, I would bet the farm against it. I mean, first of all, when you do mergers in the media industry, you're necessarily going to affect cuts, because you don't need two of everything. And it's such a pernicious, dangerous thing, McGraw, in the world of journalism and news, to have fewer people at the table. The editorial process works best when there's more people, more voices, more life experiences, more young people, more old people, more conservatives, more progressives, more of everybody. That makes for better news reporting. Fewer people means more control in fewer hands, and that's how you get an untrustworthy media. And what's more, it's hard to miss the corporate ties to political leaders right now. I mean, it's clear Paramount Skydance has been cozying up to Trump to get his approval to this merger, and that gives people pause.
8: The other thing that I don't think a lot of people are talking about is Oracle's stock price is plummeting. It's at the 52-week low. Its stock is almost at junk status, and they need to raise a whole lot of money. Is anybody worried that this Oracle stock might be too low and they might have a hard time financing this deal?
7: Yeah, and of course, Oracle's kind of the engine behind all of it, because it is the father of Paramount as his owner, who owns Oracle and seems to be the economic engine behind a lot of this. It's a problem. It's a big problem when Oracle stock drops, not just for the Ellison family, but for the greater economy, because it is a company that creates jobs and is the engine economically in some U.S. communities. It feels like a problem. It feels like a red flag. But here's the issue in the lawsuit. The state attorneys general are arguing that Washington let this go. They just turned a blind eye to all the risks and all the flaws, which is why they filed a federal civil suit. This merger is no done deal.
8: Yeah. I still keep hearing in my head, AOL, Time Warner, it's going to revolutionize television. It's going to bring us into the 21st century. And for some reason, I keep hearing this Paramount merger, and I keep hearing in my head, AOL, Time Warner.
7: It feels like that. And the fact that they're rushing through this, and the critics are going to argue they're rushing through this, that the FCC is not doing more of a review, that the Department of Justice seemed to cut off its investigation. That's never a good sign when you're rushing into big marriages. We all know that, right?
8: Yeah. I don't know. I just find it, especially in media, it's hard to cut your way to prosperity. Radio's tried to do it, and it hasn't worked, and TVs have tried to do it, newspapers have tried to do it. I don't know. We'll just have to wait and see. But it's a two-week pause. We'll see if it's longer. All right. Iran jumps back on the front page, Scott, and it seems like we are escalating this war to the next level. It just gets a sense like this thing is going to be a lot longer than people thought.
7: Let me start with the known knowns, and then I'll tell you the known unknowns. Here are the known knowns. We've started a 10th night of military strikes in Iran a few hours ago, and there's likely to be an 11th and a 12th night. The U.S. is retaliating to a degree for the deaths of U.S. service members in Jordan over the weekend. And we know the Defense Secretary, Pete Hegseth, makes a public appearance Tuesday midday at the U.S. Senate. He is actually testifying in support of a massive funding request he's making of Congress, which means of the U.S. taxpayers, for about $80 billion or so to pay the costs that have been accrued in the war in Iran so far and to pay the likely future costs for the ongoing war in Iran. He will have to answer questions from both parties about how things are going, how things are going to end, what the end game is, and what the trajectory is. That's important because here are the

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1: Lows dip down to about 66 tonight under mainly clear skies. Northwest winds 8 to 15 miles per hour. Sunshine mixed with clouds at times. Tomorrow, daytime highs approaching 78. Clear skies tomorrow night. Lows level off around 54. Mainly sunny and dry Wednesday and Thursday. Mid-70s Wednesday. Upper 70s by Thursday. That's the weatherology forecast for AM 1300 KGLO. Currently, it's 72 degrees.
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1: 57 years since we walked on the moon there. First time. Fascinating. We'll be back in a moment with Dr. Robert Zubrin as we talk about the moon and Mars, and we'll take your calls next hour with him on Coast to Coast. So jump aboard. The Paranormal Podcast Network keeps cruising along, getting bigger and bigger with some great

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4: What's a website?

Fair skies at 67 degrees. Good morning. Here's a look at local news this hour from the KGLO Newsroom. I'm Bob Fisher reporting. 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Family-owned since 1963. Sinansker man has been sentenced to 10 years in prison on a vehicular homicide charge. 21-year-old Blair Hansen was accused of driving under the influence and driving 25 miles per hour over the posted speed limit prior to a crash along 410th Street just east of Kildare Avenue on March 1st of last year. Hansen lost control of the vehicle and collided with a power pole. 16-year-old Aiden Steele of Sinansker was a passenger in the vehicle and was killed as a result of the accident. A criminal complaint states that a

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0: 4 to 6 on Tuesday, August 4th, at the Ward Van Slyke Colonial Chapel in Clear Lake. Memorials may be directed in care of Betty's family. Crystal Marie Field passed away on June 14th at the age of 100. Celebration of Life will take place on the Saturday, this coming Saturday, July 25th, with a time of sharing beginning at 11 a.m., followed by a visitation until 1 at the Lakeview Room in Clear Lake. Ward Van Slyke Colonial Chapel in charge of the arrangements. Dorothy Short, 100 of Garter, passed away on Friday at the Concord Care Center in Garter. Memorial service will be held at 11 o'clock this morning at the Cataldo Funeral Chapel in Garter. Visitation will be held 1 hour prior to the services at the Cataldo Funeral Chapel in Garter. Catherine Sue Kathy Miller, 74, Cedar Falls, formerly of Garter, passed away on Sunday at Mercy North Line by Mason City. Funeral services 10:30 Friday, July 24th, this coming Friday, at the Hogan Brebermore Colonial Chapel in Mason City. Visitation will be from 5 to 7 on Thursday at the funeral home. Continue 1 hour prior to the service on Friday. And Kenny Ray Griffin, 60, of Mason City, passed away at his home on July 13th. For Kenny's wishes, cremation will take place. No formal services will be held at this time. Hogan Brebermore in charge of the arrangements. That is a look at funeral announcements today here on KGLO, brought to you as a courtesy of Major Erickson Funeral Home in Mason City. Weather's next here on KGLO.
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0: the early testing phase, but could go public in a few months. And one word may be a major hint that Apple really is about to introduce its first foldable phone. While going through a few versions of the iOS 27 beta, Macworld says there are references in the battery health section to batteries, plural. A lot of existing foldable phones actually pack two batteries, one on each side, in order to keep the device as thin as possible. With Tech Trends, I'm Stephanie Officer, ABC News.
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situations that feel unsafe for you or unsustainable for you. So I would reach over and I would pay off this debt, and then I would stack up 3 to 6 months of expenses in the meantime. 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

0: to make sure that like the trash is taken out. Like, take some of those things off your plate, and he can start to learn how a household runs underneath it all. But as for me and my house, I would just support him doing
1: it. 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
0: Room temp take, yeah, a reasonable take. 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I'm like, you could just stay here. But yeah. I know he's got to go, but I'm like, you could just stay forever and ever and ever.

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0: 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AOA. Now, back to Jesse Allen.
1: 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Well, the Office of the U.S. Trade Representative has recommended that the U.S. International Trade Commission initiate a global safeguard investigation into imports of lamb meat under Sections 201 and 202 of the Trade Act of 1974. Let's talk about this and catch up with the American Sheep Industry Association. Joining us now, ASI President Ben LaFelt is with us here today. Ben, welcome to AOA. Great to talk with you. Thanks so much for the time. Hope all is well.
2: Yeah, no, heat of the summer here in Montana, but glad to talk to you folks.
1: Well, I know there has been some big movement here regarding an International Trade Commission investigation into imports of lamb under Sections 201 and 202 of the Trade Act of 1974, and some decisions made by the Office of the U.S. Trade Representative to recommend an investigation here by the ITC, et cetera, et cetera. Get us up to speed. What does all this movement mean for looking into lamb imports into the U.S.?
2: Yeah, well, this really has been a long time coming. A lot of work by producers and volunteers and our ASI, American Sheep Industry staff, over the last. We submitted this to the Trade Representative's office in October of 2025, and we sort of expected to hear a little bit sooner, but it was really great yesterday to finally hear from them and understand that they were going to recommend to the International Trade Commission that they move forward. You know, we provided preliminary data. We did a lot of, you know, front-end work, preliminary data from our meat companies that impact of, you know, imports have risen 45% from 2020 to 2024. Back when we had really depressed, you know, land prices in a lot of parts of the country. So, and right now they're at kind of 70% of our market. So, you know, our producers demanded that we look into this and try to look at every avenue we can to help protect our domestic sheep producers. And, you know, this is what we have. And, you know, I'm excited to see how it goes. This is kind of a trigger point. You know, it's going to take a lot of work after this as well, continuing that legislative support that we've really garnered over the last year with our fly-ins, with letters to in the House and the Senate supporting that. And we really need our producers and those meat companies to step up again and show that impact so we can keep these prices high, so we can have a fair market to compete in. That's all we're after. We're not after everything, just a fair shot at the game.
1: Well, and you mentioned some of the stats there, and I think it's staggering to put that into perspective, a 45% increase from 2020 to 2024. And I think to your point there at the end of your answer is that, you know, just having a market to compete in and a fair market to compete in, and when you see that big of an increase in imports here to the U.S., it's not a level playing field when you see a number that big, Ben.
2: Right, and we know our demand is rising, and we, you know, we want an equal shot at hitting that demand with U.S. lamb. So that's really what we're after. You know, currency rates have been against us for some time now with the strong dollar. So everybody wants our consumer in the U.S., and it would be real sad if we lose a lot of these sheep producers because we can't compete with the consumers that are right next to us, you know, right on our coast. So that's what we're after. And, you know, it has affected our traditional supply of lambs, especially in the West, maybe a little harder than some of those new producers we have in the Midwest. But really, it's the whole sheep industry. When we start losing some of the infrastructure, you know, some of those smaller flocks in the Midwest and the East Coast that are really growing right now are going to feel that too, because it just limits the possibility of where those lambs can go. If you start keep dropping these numbers, we can't keep the efficiency of scale in some of these plants. And

0: 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And that's the Door People Superior Product Vow. 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
5: Why'd I go to the doctor? Working on the farm, my heart kept skipping a beat. I didn't think much of it, but my daughters made me get checked out. Turns out I have atrial fibrillation, which increases the risk of stroke about 5 times.
6: Symptoms like irregular heartbeat, heart racing, chest pain, shortness of breath, fatigue, or lightheadedness can come and go. But if it's AFib,

0: Okay, just stand up and show a little respect, and then you can go back to being a horrible Cubs fan.
1: Exactly. That's Scott's second favorite team. Anyway, so I just happened to send the text back that if Scott was a great American, he would have smacked him.
0: Yeah, and yeah, he didn't want to get in trouble, though.
1: Yeah,
0: that's the spirit of the founding fathers right there.
1: Be fun to hear that story tomorrow. A lot of people talking about Sonny Hostin standing up for her son. We'll get to that and around to What's Your Story straight ahead.

0: 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I'm Megan Grebner for Brownfield.
1: Highs are on 77 this afternoon. Under partly cloudy skies, northwest winds 10 to 20 miles per hour. Lows level off around 55 tonight. Mainly sunny tomorrow. Highs level off around 74. Temps below average Thursday and Friday with highs in the upper 70s. Taking a look at the extended forecast, 85 Saturday, 91 Sunday, and 88 on Monday. That's the weatherology forecast for AM 1300 KGLO. Currently 73.
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0: So we asked for some feedback, and here are some of the actual stories we received. Cindy from Mason City wrote, "I get so mad when I see people on their phones while driving. They don't know the danger they are creating for themselves and everyone else on the road. I appreciate the message you've been trying to send to those drivers. The unfortunate thing is that most people won't stop until someone they know has been hurt or killed because of their reckless act. Your agency is certainly doing all they can for those of us that are listening, and we thank you for that." Cindy, thank you. We hope that reading your message will help others do what you've done and put that phone down and avoid texting while driving before someone they love is affected. Do you have a story like Cindy's? Would you be willing to share it with us? If so, contact us at clintthomas.org and share your story with us.
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9: 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Bridget from Clear Lake wrote, "My husband was hit by a driver that was on her phone. 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

0: group of audio clips that we just had there together. And I'm sitting, honestly, it's not that often where my jaw is like open going, I don't even know what the hell they're talking about. Part of it. And the other part is, I can't believe that dude just said that.
1: Yeah. Well, in terms of the 20th century, which was a brutal century for humanity,
0: yes,
1: in terms of just widespread death, Mao Zedong, he's the freaking league leader when it comes to killing his own people.
0: Yes. But a great leader, he says. Wow. Okay. There's plenty more to get to. You know what? I think you may be surprised by this. They always talk about the big income gap. Mm-hmm. The rich and the poor in America is a travesty.
1: Yeah.
0: There are certain stats that they leave out of that when they are projecting this huge gap. Which I'm like, okay, this economist, you'll want to hear this bit coming up in just a few. And the five stories we're watching today coming right up.

0: Americans has come into contact with these bloodthirsty creatures or know someone who has. 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Bedbugs. They feed on human blood and can leave skin erupting in red, itchy welts. They're also very difficult to control. 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Schools, movie theaters, offices, not even hospitals are immune to their invasions. 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
8: All right, we have so much ground to cover today. Darlene Graham, the new senator from South Carolina, sister of the now late senator Lindsey Graham, will join us. This is not something she wanted. I'll let you decide for yourself. And I think the most interesting part of the interview to me, beyond the fact that she's so poised, calm, and thoughtful, is her willingness to say, well, you know, I used to encourage my brother to maybe travel a little less and, you know, stick with bread and butter issues, and that would be a distinction in how she governed. I didn't really expect that, and I thought that was an interesting answer. We also, a huge loss in the U.S. Court of Appeals in D.C., 2-1 ruling in favor of the oversight project against Joe Biden, meaning that that will clear the way for the release of the tapes with the ghostwriter of his. We'll also talk about the latest efforts as it relates to the SAVE Act. And this attempt, obviously, is going to be the reconciliation, you know, compromise solution, but better than nothing, I guess, for the time being. And we'll get an update on that. We'll get to your calls today as well. 800-941-SHAWN if you want to be a part of the program.
9: Lows dip down to about 54 tonight under clear skies. Winds out of the north, 5 to 10 miles per hour. Lots of sunshine tomorrow. Daytime highs approaching 74. Lows dip down to about 52 tomorrow night. Mainly clear skies Thursday with highs around 78. 77 Friday. Looking further out, 85 Saturday, 91 Sunday, and 88 on Monday. That's the weatherology forecast for AM 1300 KGLO. Right now, 75.
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1: 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But, you know, I hate to tell you, but kale generally, for most people, is viewed as something that kind of rots in your gut and causes bloating for a lot of people. 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
0: But for other people, it's not. And that's what happens with biome. 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
1: 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So you'll stop guessing, start knowing. Don't guess when it comes to issues in your health. Listen, why would, you know, U.S. President Donald J. Trump, why is it that he shows up at more sporting events than any president in history, which I think is great? You know, it's like he shows up at the Knicks game. My buddy Stephen A. Smith loses his mind. If the Knicks lose, it's Donald Trump. I'm like, no, that would be the Knicks' fault. They ended up winning 4-1. It wasn't a big deal, but the one game Trump won too, they happened to lose. He'd been going to New York Knicks games since, you know, for decades and decades, back to the 70s, for crying out loud. So anyway, the president shows up at the finals, and this is Spain and Argentina, and it was a close game, although it really wasn't close in terms of the play in the field, close in terms of, you know, Spain could not get the ball in the net. Which was tough, but then they ended up winning late in the game. But I thought they just completely outplayed, you know, Argentina by a long shot. I mean, I didn't really think the game was close. So congratulations to them. However, you know, I'm reading that from the Express in the UK, and they're saying that Spain has photoshopped Donald Trump out of World Cup celebrations as, you know, I mean, why would they do that? Spain doesn't want to pay any fair share when it comes to NATO. They want to pay nothing. Has no moral clarity, even with the number one state sponsor of terror. Won't allow us to use air bases we bought and built in their country as we're trying to prevent Iran from having a nuclear weapon. You know what my attitude is? That, you know, good luck, Spain. Next time you're in trouble, don't call us. Don't. Because if you're not going to be a loyal friend, and, you know, if this is how you're going to treat a U.S. president, don't expect us to come running when you inevitably, and you will, get into some type of conflict or mess. If you don't have simple moral clarity on basic fundamental issues, and you're not going to be a good ally to the U.S., I don't see any reason that the U.S. should be a good ally to you. And this is the biggest problem Europe is now facing. This is why Europe is in a precipitous decline, and it keeps getting worse and worse and worse, and it's pretty unbelievable to me, but it is what it is. So we've been telling you about, you know, Tampon Tim, out of Minnesota, governor. He wanted taxpayer funded college scholarships for illegals when he was running for vice president. His running mate, the ever so eloquent Kamala Harris, wanted taxpayer-funded sex change operations for illegals and for convicts. You know, and then we have in the state of Minnesota a guy convicted of raping. We've been talking about this for a week and a half, 2 weeks now. Raping, convicted of raping repeatedly a 10-year-old girl, an illegal immigrant. So what does Tampon Tim do? The guy that puts

0: circumstances, they're going to be sending out Kendry Rojas to the mound in what essentially becomes a bullpen game. The lefty has the stuff. The battle is trying to command it, as he has walked 16 in 19 innings. It's going to be Rojas' ninth major league game and third start. He tossed a scoreless eighth inning Saturday against the Cubs. The rookie is 1-1, both decisions coming against these Guardians. The win on May 10th at Progressive Field, and then the loss here at Target Field earlier this month. On the ninth, All-Star lefty Parker Messick gets the ball for Cleveland. This is going to be his first start since he picked up the win when he allowed just a solo homer in six innings against Miami on the 10th. Messick did toss a clean 1-2-3 second inning a week ago in the All-Star game. He is 8-5, 2.73 ERA on the year. Messick 1-0 in two starts versus the Twins lifetime. He defeated them back on May 8th, one run on seven hits with seven strikeouts in 5 2/3 innings. Maybe the Twins can treat this All-Star like the Guardians did the Twins All-Star last night. Whew, let's take a rewind to the series opener in this four-game set and a game Joe Ryan would like to forget and forget quickly. It all started in the bottom of the first after the Twins could not turn a potential inning-ending double play.
1: And this ball hit high in the air for Rocchio, pulled into right field, and it's going to cost him again. It's another two-out first-inning home run against the Twins. 1-0 is hit high in the air to deep left field. That breaking ball hung, and that breaking ball is a home run. This ball hit high in the air for Halpin to deep right field. Roden going back. He's at the base of the wall, and it's a home run. 2-2 hit high in the air. Deep right field for Bazzana. Bazzana to the base of the wall. That ball is gone. First pitch of the inning is a home run. Reese Hoskins hits it halfway up the bleachers in left field for his second home run of the night. 1-2 is hit high in the air again to right center field. Roden, Buxton, both back, base of the wall. That ball is gone. It's a two-homer game for Petey Halpin. The first two long balls of his career.
0: Yeah, Joe Ryan, the first Twin and just the 12th pitcher ever to serve up six homers in a game. Joe also the only pitcher ever to have allowed five or more homers in three different games in their career. Now, lost in that clubbing after the back-to-back homers in the bottom of the first made it 3-0. The Twins put two on the board in the second off of Tanner Bibee, but then the Guardians went back to teeing off on Joe. Guardians also smacked a round-tripper off of Usyk Go as the Twins tied their mark as a team with...
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